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Greetings, Northern Arizona rock and roll fans. This is Larry Pascal from the Larry Pascal Band, and you are listening to KUYI Hopi Radio. Keep rocking and never stop.

I'm Harry Chapman. We're 22 miles north of Nashville, where this incredible line dance is winding its way to the Kentucky line. I gotta tell you, it looks like Alan Jackson is well on his way to breaking the record for the world's longest.

0: over to my colleague in Hopkinsville, Kentucky, where the world's longest line dance continues.
1: Thanks, Amy. I'm live here at the Kentucky State Line, where Alan Jackson's attempt to break the record for world's longest line dance continues to grow. I'll keep you updated with continuous coverage as the story

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people. Yo, this is Kareem Mizzle of Arise Roots. Mad, mad, mad love to all my Hopi brothers and sisters. 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Boom.

Made back and could've bought that Maybach, but I invested just so I could get my racks bigger. Yeah, I done fell in love with a diamond, I done told her that I love her, but I never thought that I'd ever be no kisser. Yeah.

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I don't understand why. See, it's burning me to hold on to this. I know this is something I gotta do, but that don't mean I want to. What I'm trying to say is that I love you. I feel like this.

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We were told that we would see America come and go. 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

fly. See, it's burning me to hold on to this. I know this is something I gotta do, but that don't mean I want to. What I'm trying to say is that

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0: Hey, this is Chris Kane from the Chris Kane Trio. We got
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0: Hopi Public Radio. We're from White River, Arizona. We appreciate you guys. Thank you.

Hey, hey, hey, hey, hey, hey, hey, hey, hey, hey, hey, hey, hey, hey, hey, hey, hey, hey, hey, hey, hey, hey, hey, hey, hey, hey, hey, hey, hey, hey, hey, hey, hey, hey, hey, hey, hey, hey, hey, hey, 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hey, hey, hey, hey, hey, hey

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Hey, hey. Hey, hey, da, da, da, da. Let us on the way. Hey, hey, what? Hey, hey.

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Good morning. 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I'm from Hot Vela, and you are listening to KUYI 88.1 FM Hopi Radio. It's so great to be here today to listen to the speakers, and we have been listening to KUYI for so many years, and especially in the morning when they have native songs going on, and it keeps me awake. Thank you again, and it's been a pleasure coming over today, and everybody enjoy this special day. Asquali.

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2: Na izon wa mana yanu pe matua na Ivan sit ne yan pahan matua na ina laral sit ne pe ina Ivan sit ne jenya na hong wa na songo pangak sing na. 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I will be motioning a song. The song talks about a prayer for the Hopi children so they may continue to live long, happy, strong lives. 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

Okay. Folks at the head start with the Neverwood Dance here. Yeah. Oh, that's it,

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I'd like to send a message out, especially to the staff that's working here at the station. So nice to come in here and see you all doing your job. Appreciate you very much. Asquali.

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1: 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And I just want to say thank you very much for having me out here. Miigwech.

0: From the Hopi Mesas, generations of knowledge continue to nourish the land, the people, and the future. 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

Welcome to Native America Calling. I'm Sean Spruce. Indigenous leaders in Alberta are facing off with that province's premier over an upcoming public referendum on whether to separate from Canada. They argue no separation can take place without the consent of First Nations governments, based on treaties that stem back centuries. We'll assess the likelihood of separation and the issues of sovereignty it raises. That's after the news.

0: This is National Native News. I'm Jill Freitas. The U.S. is celebrating the 250th anniversary of the Declaration of Independence, but some Native American people in the Mount Rushmore state are turning their focus to a different anniversary. South Dakota Searchlight's Megan O'Brien reports.
1: Ben Jones is South Dakota's state historian. He also chairs the state's America 250 Commission. He wants it to be an inclusive celebration.
2: So there was just a strong desire personally, and I think among all the members of the commission, that we include everybody who lives in South Dakota to be a part of this.
1: But as the 4th of July nears, Trina Lone Hill is not planning to celebrate.
3: For me personally, you know, the 250th anniversary of the signing of the Declaration of Independence is very, I guess, like a slap in the face.
1: Lone Hill is a former historic preservation officer for the Oglala Sioux tribe. Now she serves on its tribal council. The founding of the country meant lost land, language, and culture for indigenous people. So Lone Hill's focus is on the 150th anniversary of the Battle of the Little Bighorn, the week before Independence Day. The conflict on June 25, 1876, was a major victory for the Northern Cheyenne, Arapaho, Lakota, and Dakota people. It happened during the United States encroachment on their land after the discovery of gold in the Black Hills. Lakota people know the conflict as the Battle of the Greasy Grass. Representatives of several tribes are working with the National Park Service to commemorate the anniversary at the battlefield in Montana. Lone Hill will be one of more than a dozen speakers at the three-day event. For National Native News, I'm Megan O'Brien.
0: The Indian Health Service is preparing to close one of its three locations in Arizona. The agency says this is part of a plan to modernize operations and improve health outcomes. As KJZZ's Gabriel Pietrasio reports, state Democrats are raising alarm.
4: More than 28,000 patients depend on the Tucson area office, especially members from the Fanoa Nation and Pascua-Yaqui tribe. It mostly handles administrative work, but is expected to merge with the IHS Phoenix office. That location is already responsible for 180,000 patients in Arizona, Nevada, and Utah.
5: Consolidating one to another, you're going to have a disruption of service. Any cut is going to cause a delay.
4: Arizona Democratic State Representative Brian Garcia, who is Pascua-Yaqui, is concerned. So too is fellow tribal member Sally Ann Gonzalez, a Democratic state senator who also chairs the Indigenous Peoples Caucus.
6: I've never been to that clinic, but I know that some of our members do. And I used to represent Tohono'atam, and it's in their San Javier district. So it's disheartening to learn of its closure.
4: Arizona State Democrats sent a letter to Health and Human Services Secretary Robert F. Kennedy earlier this month, urging him to halt the looming closure. The agency did not comment on the letter. For National Native News, I'm Gabriel Pietrasio.
0: The nominee to lead the Indian Health Service appeared before a Senate committee Tuesday. Mark Cruz, a citizen of the Klamath Tribes, answered questions from lawmakers during his confirmation hearing to become the next director of the Indian Health Service. Cruz currently serves as senior advisor for Native Affairs at the U.S. Department of Health and Human Services. According to the Indian Health Service, Cruz told senators he would focus on strengthening tribal consultation, improving health care access, and addressing workforce shortages across Indian country if confirmed. His nomination now moves forward in the Senate confirmation process. The Indian Health Service provides care to about 2.8 million American Indians and Alaskan Natives. I'm Jill Freitas.

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3: This is Native America Calling. I'm Sean Spruce. First Nations leaders in Alberta are speaking out in an ongoing debate about the future of the Canadian province. Residents of Alberta will be voting in a referendum in October on whether the province should separate from the rest of the country. Indigenous leaders and scholars are taking the vote seriously, arguing that Alberta cannot legally move forward with separation without consulting First Nations. There are also ongoing heated exchanges between First Nations leaders and Alberta's premier, who is championing the separation effort. Today we'll discuss how this issue of Alberta separatism has progressed and what the consequences are of a referendum vote this fall. Join the conversation with a comment or question. You can call us at 1-800-996-2848. 1-800-996-2848. The number is also 1-800-99-NATIVE. And a little later in the hour, we'll spend a few minutes recognizing the historic Battle of Greasy Grass, which took place 150 years ago today. Joining us now from Regina, Saskatchewan, in Canada, is Danette Starblanket. She is an assistant professor with the Johnson Shoyama Graduate School of Public Policy at the University of Regina and a citizen of the Starblanket Cree Nation. Danette, good morning. Welcome to Native America Calling.
4: Good morning. Thank you for having me.
3: Absolutely. Joining us on Zoom from Vancouver, British Columbia, is Bruce McIver. He is the founder and senior partner of First Peoples Law, LLP, and an adjunct professor at the University of British Columbia's Allard School of Law. He's a member of the Manitoba Métis Federation. Bruce, you've been on the show before. Good morning and welcome back.
5: Well, thanks for inviting me back.
3: Also joining us on Zoom from Edmonton, Alberta, is Matthew Wildcat. He's an assistant professor and director of Indigenous Governance in the Faculty of Native Studies at the University of Alberta. He is from the Ermineskin Cree Nation. Matthew, you've also been on the show. Welcome back and good morning to you.
6: Thanks, all. Great to be back.
3: Good to have you all on the show. And Danette, I want to begin with you. A vote coming up in October in Alberta, it's going to gauge support for separating from the rest of Canada. For our listeners who might not be following the issue, can you provide a brief overview?
4: Well, what we see happening here is Premier Danielle Smith, as you mentioned at the beginning, is championing a push for Alberta to pull out of Canada. And, of course, as First Nations folks and Métis folks, I think that maybe haven't been on the scene as much or haven't seen as much of their voice, but very much involved in this discussion and relevant in this discussion are having some resistance. And of course, we look at not just our treaty rights, but our Aboriginal rights. And all Indigenous people enjoy Aboriginal rights and have Aboriginal rights granted from the Creator, those inherent rights. Some folks call them Indigenous rights, but their proper terminology there is Aboriginal rights. So it's not just about treaty rights, it's about Aboriginal rights, which are rights to hunt, fish, trap, gather, rights to the land, and rights to self-government. And we've got traditional territories that many of us, of course, see as relevant here when we look at the province of Alberta. So it's of quite concern to not just Alberta First Nations, but I think Indigenous people right across Canada, including the neighboring provinces of Saskatchewan, where I'm in. So basically, looking at what's going to happen there and what will our response be here in Saskatchewan. We have a premier here, Scott Moe, I think has a little bit of a a stronger relationship with First Nations folks. He's done a little bit more work, a little bit more background with First Nations people and our governance systems here in comparison to Premier Danielle Smith. So, and we think about, will it come here to Saskatchewan? Potentially it would, but I think we also do have that stronger relationship, and that pushback might be a little bit more intense here. I think we're ready. We're bracing ourselves for that, but it is a real threat.
3: Certainly is. It's making daily headlines there in Canada. We're talking about it here in the States as well on our show today and other platforms. How likely, Danette, do you think this is? It could possibly happen that there could be a separation between Alberta and Canada.
4: I think it's absolutely likely. I think a lot of people thought it wouldn't get this far, but here we are. And I do believe that the anti-First Nations sentiment is growing as a result because people are not informed. People don't know about those rights that we hold. We are rights holders in Canada, and many folks, particularly here on the prairies, just have not been educated in that scene. And I think, you know, some of that might be purposeful on behalf of our education system, behalf of government in our past history. But when people are kept in the dark, they simply are not speaking from knowledge, places of knowledge. They're speaking from places of ignorance, really, not knowing. So I think the anti-First Nations sentiment is growing, both in Alberta and Saskatchewan as a result of this. I think it's very possible that the vote could end up going through, but I absolutely know it's an illegal vote and that it would be fought, and it would be fought hard by not just Alberta First Nations and Métis folks, but also by the neighbours, whether it's Saskatchewan, whether it's British Columbia, Manitoba, I expect, will also take a strong stand. Manitoba, Saskatchewan, Alberta have always been strong treaty-based folks, knowledge keepers, and that's changed, of course, over time. We have lost some of that knowledge, but we do still have a really strong grounding in those treaties. And again, back to the inherent rights, which is very relevant in this discussion because it's about land. When we entered into treaties, we did not cede, surrender, or give up, yield our lands. We simply shared them. So this term of ceded and unceded, actually, there's some more discussion that needs to be had around that term. Because we would argue in Saskatchewan we did not cede. So to speak about unceded territories is something that has led folks to believe that lands were actually given up, which they weren't.
3: Danette, you and other legal experts maintain that Alberta can't legally secede without consultation with First Nations. What is the legal argument for that position?
4: Again, you know, we've got the fact that we did not give up those lands, that we are still hosts and stewards of the lands, and we've simply shared those lands. So when we think about what happened at the time of treaty, when newcomers came onto our lands, we maintained that sovereignty, we maintained that autonomy. We simply allowed folks to utilize our lands, and at that time it was for farming purposes. And that's gotten quite a bit out of hand when you look at what those purposes are today. It's far more than that now. So this concept of 6 inches into the ground or a plowshare depth into the ground, the depth of a plow for farming purposes, has gone, you know, it's gone awry, if you will. And knowledge keepers, treaty knowledge keepers would say those discussions should have been had some time back. And this is not a new concept, this idea of, you know, whether it be changing borders or changing territories. It's the threat of you know, borders changing is historic here in Canada. So when we look at even annexation from the United States, that border moving north, that's one of the reasons or factors that First Nations and government, the Crown here, entered into treaty. A negotiated treaty with First Nations, there was always that threat. And I think that's a concern that's come forward in this whole discussion is what role would the United States play here with any sort of changes to Alberta sovereignty. So does that open up, I guess what I'm trying to say is, does that open up doors for that concept of the 51st state?
3: Right.
4: So that's all looming, and that's all part of that discussion. I think it's an important part of that discussion, and it is real. So I think the concept of it happening is very real, but I can assure you that there would be some serious pushback, and you see that now. You see that happening already. I wish it would have happened a little bit sooner. And I think it could be a little bit more coordinated, and it perhaps will be. It's not the first time that First Nations in Canada have come together and worked at making sure their rights were heard and listened to.
3: Work together to ensure that their rights are listened to, Danette, and also on some level allying themselves with the federal government and the Crown in this situation.
4: Absolutely.
3: As opposed to, which is kind of an ironic situation as well. Can you comment on that before we go to break?
4: Well, the reason for that, of course, is our treaties are with the Crown. And so when we look at that, you know, there's three parties to the treaty: the Creator, the Crown, and First Nations. And so the provinces were really, they came afterwards in most cases, except for, of course, Manitoba. So when we think about Alberta and Saskatchewan, the provinces were an afterthought. So those treaty agreements are sound for us. They stand strong. They're there forever, and that's written right into the treaty. And again, I'm always nervous when we focus only on treaty. I really think it's important for us to talk about those Aboriginal rights, the inherent rights that are enjoyed by all Indigenous people, including Métis people. So it's not the first time that we've had to stand together, and it's not the first time that we've actually told even Canada itself that, no, you're not doing this because it will impinge on our treaties. 1969 White Paper is an example of that, where we really put our foot down and told Canada, no, this is not happening. And ironically, that move came from Alberta, the Alberta Indian Chiefs in 1970. Their response to the 1969 White Paper. Okay. So we really had to, at that time, set the federal government straight under Chrétien and under Trudeau, right?
3: All right.
4: Under Elder Trudeau, if you will.
3: And okay. We're going to take a short break. We'll come back and continue this

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0: 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I'm Sean Spruce. We're speaking today with Indigenous scholars and academics on the implications of Alberta's upcoming vote to separate from the rest of Canada. A referendum vote on the issue is scheduled for October. The outcome of that vote could initiate the legal process of separation. You can join us today with your comments or questions. 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Our next guest, Bruce McIver, joins us now from Vancouver, British Columbia. He's founder and senior partner at First Peoples Law, LLP. And Bruce, in an article for First Peoples Law, you said Alberta's secession would terminate treaties with First Nations. That begs the question, why can't Alberta leave Canada while still maintaining treaties with the Crown or the federal government? Is that possible?
1: Sure. So that's a point that was made actually by a judge in Alberta in December. And the judge was asked the question, could you have Alberta secede or would that be contrary to the Constitution in Canada? And the court said it would be contrary to the Constitution because the treaties are between the Crown and First Nations, not with Alberta. Alberta is like the junior partner at the Confederation table. So you can't do something to change that treaty relationship established between First Nations and the Crown without First Nation consent. The example I give, it's like if you have a child that says, well, I don't like my parents' marriage, so I'm going to dissolve it. Well, sorry, you just exist because of this original treaty between First or treaties with First Nations and the Crown.
0: That's an interesting analogy you give there, Bruce. How do you see this issue being fought in the courts if it makes its way there?
1: Well, I think what's really important is that I know the conversation currently has turned towards consultation, but the language that the court used in Alberta was consent. And I think it's important to keep it focused on consent. And that's because the treaties are foundational to the Canadian Constitution. They're at the very basis of Canada's legitimacy. So you can't do something to affect those treaties without First Nation consent. And I expect the courts will agree with that as we go forward. It's really important, I think, that the comparison here, say, for example, Montana, for our American friends, right? Montana's not one of

0: original 13 colonies. We're coming up to the 250th there. Montana's a creation. It was a territory, then it became a state in 1889. So it's similar with Alberta. Alberta, for its first few decades, was a territory, a part of Canada. It didn't become a province until 1905. And when it did, it became a province subject to the existence of those treaties.
1: Bruce, let's say the referendum goes through supporting separation. What does that mean big picture here? Would it be the end of Alberta then as a province of Canada, or would there be a lot of other processes and legal hurdles to clear before that could happen? I'm not clear.
0: Sure. Well, the first thing is the first proposed referendum, it was stopped by the courts in Alberta. And so what the provincial government did was said, well, okay, we're going to have a referendum on having a referendum. So it's important to keep that in mind. What they're proposing to vote on this fall is not to separate. They're proposing to vote on should they consider and begin a process, and then they would come back and have another referendum later on. Quebec did this the first time around. The second point is that it's not really up to Alberta. I think the law is pretty clear. Canada couldn't take part in any kind of separation talks. You can't just secede in Canada unilaterally. There has to be negotiations. And I think the law is clear. Canada would have to uphold the treaty relationship, and it wouldn't be able to take part in separation talks with Alberta without Treaty First Nation consent.
1: All right. Thank you, Bruce McIver, joining us from Vancouver, British Columbia. Phone lines are open for listeners who are interested in joining today's conversation. We're talking about this upcoming referendum being pushed very hard by the Alberta Premier, interested in having that province separate from the rest of Canada. Really, really fascinating conversation today. 1-800-99-NATIVE if you would like to join us. Matthew Wildcat is another one of our guests today. He is in Edmonton, Alberta, and he is an assistant professor and director of Indigenous Governance in the Faculty of Native Studies at the University of Alberta. And Matthew, Premier Smith maintains that the separation legislation does not breach treaty rights, the argument being everyone, including Indigenous people, have a right to vote in the referendum. Does she have a point?
2: Well, we're about to find out. I think, you know, from a part of the law is that it contradicts itself, right? When we talk about laws, there's a lot of stuff in there. There's a lot of precedents, and oftentimes we have to work through prioritizing, what is going to prevail in a given situation or not, right? And so in this instance, what is clearly being done is the premier is using the language of direct democracy, which is kind of part of the playbook of conservative movements, at least all over North America. And what the premier is banking on is that, trying to really, draw attention and rhetoric to direct democracy will prevail over these constitutional questions of treaty rights that lay at the basis at the foundation of Canada. So between now, will there be a court challenge that arises between now and October 19th when the vote is set to happen? Yes, very potentially. If I was a betting man, I would bet money on it. But it's not a guarantee either. It is very possible that the vote will go ahead.
1: Okay. Matthew, as someone here in the States, I'm paying really close attention to this. And I'm just thinking, like, what kind of person is a separatist? What kind of person would vote for this referendum? I mean, is this down here it's all about Republicans and Democrats and red and blue, but up there, is it a mix of liberal or conservative people that support Alberta separating from Canada?
2: No, the separatist movement is would be politically aligned with right wing movements, right, and in some cases far right wing movements, and this may be of interest to you, Sean, but a lot of the political culture in Alberta is actually shaped by American settlers, and so. The Rocky Mountains formed a natural barrier for earlier white settlers who were migrating west. And rather than go over the mountains, many of them chose to move north into a newly formed Alberta, or an Alberta, in some instances, an Alberta that was just about to be formed. And so the political culture of Alberta is actually in large part shaped by the Republican ideas of America because the settler population was American, in fact. And so, these ideas around direct democracy go back to that, and it shapes the whole political culture of Alberta. And so, a lot of what I've tried to do is bring a political analysis to the situation to augment a legal analysis in this whole instance. And so, what's really interesting is when Bruce talks about, Alberta is subject to the treaties, absolutely from a legal standpoint, that's correct. But, an analysis that Alberta is a child within Confederation rather than a partner would in fact be the type of rhetoric that would inflame the separatist movement, right? This would, I could see them flipping this and using it to rally up their base, right? And so from a political standpoint, we might even shy away from language like that because it might have the ability to allow the separatist movement to gain steam, right? To grow its ranks by showing, like, look, all these things we're saying about being mistreated by Canada, about how we're inferior, they trample all over us, these are all true, and we have this legal expert who's saying this as well, right? That this is the situation that we're stuck with, right? And so. We're kind of caught in a catch-22 from, how do we assess this? And so for me, strategically, there needs to be both an equal weight put on both political and legal analysis in thinking through how we respond to this issue.
1: Matthew, what's the latest dialogue taking place right now between First Nations governments and the Premier, Danielle Smith?
2: Oh, man. The AOTC, the Alberta Treaty Chiefs, they passed a resolution recently calling for the RCMP to investigate Danielle Smith for treason. And, it really got under her skin. She had a strong response. She didn't use this language, but she called it childish on behalf of the Chiefs. And, she's usually really calm, cool, collected. And so there was something about that particular language which really got under her skin. And in fact, one of her senior staffers then went on to write, what I found to be a completely unfair accusations against the Chiefs that they should look after their own backyard before they come, making accusations against the Premier and said, I found the language to be racist because he said that, if First Nations communities were beacons of economic prosperity and, well-being and stuff, then sure, we might listen to them. But First Nations are, there's all sorts of poverty and crime and all these things. And, it was I think, such an awful thing to say because First Nations communities deal with poverty and crime because of colonialism, because of the actions of Canadian governments. So it is probably an all-time low, in fact, the relationship between First Nations in Alberta and the Alberta government.
1: Matthew, you were on the show last year. You talked about the repercussions of having a vote for this referendum. Have those repercussions or consequences changed as you've seen this issue progress now, months later?
2: Yeah, so I think one of my concerns 8 months ago or so was that you might see increasing support for a separatist movement. In many ways, I was being, I was drawing an analogy with the Brexit movement where, when the original Brexit idea was proposed of Britain to leave the European Union, it polled at incredibly you know, low numbers, kind of like around 30% support. And then over the course of, you know, a very short time, was able to, of course, achieve a majority vote in that favor, right? And so I had some concerns that the separatist movement would continue to increase their support, even if they weren't to get to 50%, you know, it would be a bad thing if they, say, went up in the poll, or, you know, their popular support went up from, you know, 30% to 40%, right? And that doesn't appear to be the case at the moment. Everything we can see from the latest polling is support for the separatist movement is flat, potentially even declining. But, you know, it's always been kind of a, you know, it probably in some ways the separatist movement has always been a kind of latent part of Alberta politics. It, you know, it exists in the background. What distinguishes this moment is that the Smith government, even though they, you know, they claim and their public statements say that they're not in favor of separation, and Danielle Smith has said that she's going to vote to stay in Canada. But their actions have allowed this kind of latent separatist movement to gain power and steam, and also to get public airtime, really, right? To, you know, to be at the center of everyone's attention. And so right now I'm not super, I don't think they're probably just going to stay where they have always stayed, which is kind of like in the range of, you know, 20-25% of Albertans who are either like full on like ardent separatists or who are separatist curious, I'll say.
1: Okay. All right. Matthew, the comments that you shared from Premier Danielle Smith, it really sounds like she's taken notes from the playbook of former South Dakota Governor Kristi Noem down here in the States, and in terms of some of the rhetoric that we're talking about here. But what would proper consultation look like in terms of proper dialogue right now between First Nations and the government there, the premier government and the province? What would you like to see improved?
2: Yeah, you know, so it's such an interesting question. So I think one of the ways in which First Nations political leaders and others have been really powerful is to say that for Alberta to separate from Canada would be illegal, right? That it, you know, it's impossible. And certainly from Indigenous people's own legal perspective, it's illegal because it would, you know, it would break the treaty relationship, you know, this sacred agreement that we created with the British Crown. And so, you know, in this instance, because the consequences are so dire, consultation would have to be done at the utmost level, at the absolute highest levels. And you know, I don't know exactly what that would look like. Potentially you could say that it's actually just impossible to consult on, you know, one of the reasons why consultation has become foregrounded is that in order for lawsuits to be launched in the Canadian courts, is they have to have something within the Canadian legal system that grounds the case, right? And in this instance, you know, part of it is that an international border would prevent First Nations people from traveling, from easily traveling to different parts of their traditional territories, which cross provincial borders, and it would impact their hunting rights, right? And so you would have a very clear violation of Aboriginal rights, and that triggers the duty to consult. So, you know, that is why I think consultation has become so so central, because it was needed to ground these lawsuits. You know, at the same point, you could go back to this kind of broader philosophical position of Indigenous peoples is you just can't do this, period, right? And so, you know, from that standpoint, I don't even know how you would do consultation. It would have to be so thorough. But a little bit for me, part of the analysis that I've tried to bring is that, you know what, maybe this is an opportunity for First Nations to turn to each other and to engage in an inter-Indigenous politics. Okay. And, you know, I've suggested recently that we could have a treaty commission to explore the situation.
1: All right. Stay with us. We'll be right back after another short break.
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0: 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I'm Sean Spruce, and we are wrapping up our discussion about the separation of Alberta. 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I want to go back to Danette Starblanket, assistant professor with the Johnson Shoyama Graduate School of Public Policy at the University of Regina. And Danette, I want to ask you the same question I asked Matthew before break. What would proper consultation look like in your view between First Nations and provincial leaders in Alberta?
1: Well, I think, you know, that's a really interesting question. I come back to talking about inherent rights and Aboriginal rights. And again, you know, thinking around, we talked a little bit about Section 35, the protection of Aboriginal and treaty rights. And when we think about duty to consult, it's actually, you know, we've got to talk more deeper than that. It goes duty to consult and accommodate. And so consultation on this matter, it's to think about how that would look is so far reaching. Again, when we think about the treaties, those treaties are sacred agreements that, again, I talked about the three parties involved, Creator, First Nations, and Crown. So when we look at consultation, again, that is a sacred process if it was to be undertaken, because, again, you've got to involve those parties that were involved at that time. So it's not just about the Crown and First Nations. And there's also, you know, this idea of who speaks for who. You know, we think about our Indigenous organizations, our First Nations or Métis organizations, and will First Nations people be content with saying, yes, those organizations can speak on our behalf in this matter? Highly unlikely. Not here in Saskatchewan, that's for sure. The chiefs will say, we speak for ourselves. We are sovereign. We are the treaty rights holders. We are the inherent rights holders. It's not the organizations, political organizations, that actually hold those rights. They simply lobby or advocate for those rights. So when we think about consultation, that has to happen at that level. It definitely, and so it's fairly onerous. It's fairly cumbersome. Here in Saskatchewan, we've got 74 First Nations. And when we push for that even further, we think about on and off reserve membership or citizens. And do folks at the chief and council level speak for First Nations folks that are living off reserve, say, for example? Or do people believe that they speak for them? So when we talk about treaty and inherent Aboriginal rights, those are individual and collective rights. And so it's important to understand that sovereignty sits as well at that individual level. So consultation means also accommodation. I'm always, you know, very reluctant to talk about, yes, the duty to consult is something that has to take place, because we forget about the accommodation piece, which is key. So I think that's an important part of that conversation. So could it happen? Again, very far-reaching concept.
0: All right. Thank you, Danette. Bruce McIver, back to you. I want to know about the general Canadian public outside of Indigenous groups there in Canada. How seriously is just the average Canadian person right now taking this move for Alberta to separate?
2: Well, I can't speak on behalf of them. I know a lot of people that I've heard from outside of Alberta are a bit gobsmacked by this. They're like, they're the spoiled child of Confederation. What are they complaining about? The idea that they're trying to use this, perhaps, as Premier Smith has said more than once, to negotiate a better deal within Canada, I think probably strikes a lot of people as the wrong way to go about it. Just one point on the consultation question, you know, if it did go down Canadian law and principles of consultation, there's good support that there's still a requirement for consent in certain situations when a decision would be so drastic and so momentous that consent would be required. And this is well founded in Canadian law. It's something that There's a connection here with our American friends. This goes back to the Royal Proclamation of 1763, one of the factors that led to the declaration of independence. So the idea of consent is well grounded in Canadian law in certain situations as a constitutional principle.
0: All right, thank you. I'm going to bring another guest into our conversation now who joins us from Brockett, Alberta, in Canada. This is Chief Troy Knowlton. He is the chief of the Piikani Nation. Chief Knowlton, hello, and thank you for joining us today.
3: Good afternoon.
0: It's great to have you on the show, sir. Now, you have criticized Premier Smith about the referendum and also her rhetoric. What do you see her vocal support doing for separation and this whole ongoing public discourse?
3: Well, when it comes down to it, she had the authority to make this her idea. Although she was supported by others, she had that ultimate authority to make it happen, so she brought the separatist question to Alberta. Of course, we've seen a lot more once she came back from the United States and from Mar-a-Lago and meeting with President Trump. And so she brought those ideals back home. And I told her directly that, you know, you brought back a mandate to seek separation, but all you've achieved is division. And that's division among families. Not only First Nations, moms and dads and grandpas and grandmas are no longer talking to their grandchildren. And then we see the division, of course, between First Nations and Caucasian, predominantly Caucasian people here in Alberta, where the racism and that type of rhetoric has grown exponentially.
0: Chief Knowlton, you also say that First Nations people have received hateful remarks because of your leader standing up to the premier. Why is that? What's going on?
3: Well, Alberta is a very racist province, and there's no doubt about it. And it's not only coming from me. There have been other inquiries. One of them comes to mind is called the Rolfe Inquiry, where there was independent inquiries that were conducted looking at the racism aspect from the RCMP, city police, politicians, academia. And they were able to compile come to a conclusion after the inquiry that, yes, Alberta is one of the, if not the most racist province in Alberta. And we've got a white supremacist presence here in Alberta. But, yeah, it's, sports and politics and business and industry, particularly Supreme Court rulings now that have forced industry for their free prior consult with the First Nations before they can move into their territory. I mean, there's so many things that have just really left those who lived for generations without having to recognize First Nations, our presence, our jurisdiction. It's left them with a sour taste in their mouth. So it is a very racist, province that we call home, but just the separatists. Just like, let me make a reference to when Donald Trump came down the escalator, declared his first presidency run. He said they're going to secure the borders. Mexico is sending in their criminal, their drug dealers, and their rapists. That gave every racist bigot the permission to go and stand on the doorstep and yell at the top of their lungs, I hate immigrants, I hate Mexicans. Oh, when the premier did that, it's the same thing. When she sided with the separatists to move the goalposts to make it easier for them to achieve the numbers which they never would have achieved, giving them a longer period of time for them to collect these, and then changing the financial disclosure and from where their supporters come from. When she allowed for that to happen, every racist, every bigot took it as a thing to come and say, I hate Indians, First Nations, right. I hate immigrants.
0: Okay, Chief. I want to ask you one more question, and we have to move on. Let's say the referendum vote, it's unsuccessful. Is that it? Will the issue be over, or do you think this movement could continue to gain steam afterwards?
3: No, it'll stop dead in its tracks for the time being. Is it over? Probably not. The racism and racists aren't going to go anywhere, and they'll wait for another bigot to come into power and try to push that envelope again.
0: All right. Chief Troy Knowlton joining us from Brockett, Alberta. Really appreciate him taking the time to join the show. And as we begin to wind down, we did not want our show to end today without acknowledging the commemoration of the 150th anniversary of the Battle of Greasy Grass, also known as Little Bighorn. That is today. And the Lakota, Cheyenne, and Arapaho were among tribes that defeated the U.S. Cavalry to defend their lands. So now joining us from Montana, we have John Eagle Sr. He is the former Tribal Historic Preservation Officer for the Standing Rock Sioux Tribe. He is Hunkpapa Lakota and Sistan-Wapton Oyate. John, thank you for joining us today, and welcome to our show. Great to have you.
4: Thank you for having me.
0: You're there on the site of the Battle of the Greasy Grass. What's happening there? Tell us.
4: Actually, I was there yesterday as the riders came in. About 400 or 500 riders rode from their respective reservations out to the Battle of the Greasy Grass to honor our ancestors. But I'm actually back home now on the Standing Rock Sioux Reservation in the Dakotas, where we particularly today we're going to honor our ancestors for that great victory 150 years ago.
0: Okay, wonderful. I've gotten some text messages from a friend who is up there, and she's really excited. Says there's a lot of people up there. I know there are talks going on, reenactments, other events taking place. Why do you think so many people have come from all over the world now to visit Greasy Grass on this day?
4: I think because it's a living history. You know, when you think about the attempts to eradicate my people and to eradicate our languages, our way of life, and our spirituality, all those attempts failed. So today we're celebrating Nahaxilanaunkupalo, that we're still here, this ancient people, deeply connected to everything in creation, because our DNA isn't found anywhere else in the world but here. Which is why I'm home today, because not all of my people could travel to the battlefield. And when we saw the National Park Service agenda, there was no mention of our chiefs, the Tonka'iutanke, Sitting Bull, or the Hunkpapa, the people that I come from. But none of that would have happened if it wasn't for our chief and his warriors and his families resisting. I think the other thing they want to remember about today is that they weren't out there for war. It was actually a spiritual gathering. They had just completed a sun dance when they were surprised and attacked. So Lieutenant George Armstrong Custer and the 7th Cavalry actually attacked a peaceful camp of Lakota, Cheyenne, and Arapaho. Today we celebrate that because our language is intact, but it's fragile. Our way of life is intact, but it's fragile. But today, we get to be who we are. We get to remember our ancestors who fought and sacrificed and died so that we could live.
0: Okay. John, help me clarify here. Did you just say that on the National Park Service agenda, there was no mention of Sitting Bull and other Standing Rock ancestors?
4: Yes, I just said that.
0: Yeah, okay. Why? Did you get any insight as to what happened?
4: So I was a part of some of the planning meetings leading up to this event, and National Park Service actually controlled the narrative. Even though they're within ancestral lands, they're within treaty territory, in my opinion, the National Park Service, because it's a federal agency under the United States government and the president that we have here in the United States, that today they're going to honor their hero, Colonel George Armstrong Custer. So okay. A lot of my elders, a lot of my family kind of refused to be a part of that because it seemed like people are rewriting history today, not only the United States, but unfortunately some of our own people as well.
0: Okay. Did you notice a lot of Custer supporters up there, or even just maybe protesters against the indigenous people that are up there celebrating?
4: I didn't see any protesters, but I saw a lot of people dressed up in attire from the 1800s, and a lot of people dressed up as cavalry soldiers, a lot of people dressed up as mountain men. And like I said, in my opinion and the opinion of my family, National Park Service is going to honor their hero. But we're going to honor our ancestors today.
0: Okay. All right. John, we've got about a minute before we have to wrap up. Any lessons that you can share with our listeners that we can draw from the leadership and the warriors who fought there at Greasy Grass 150 years ago today?
4: I think the lesson is that my ancestors were looking seven generations out into the future. So they fought and died so that we could live. Likewise, now, as Lakota people, that's our responsibility, is to look out into the future, seven generations ahead of us, even though our grandchildren might not know our name and we're not going to know them. My hope and my prayer is that they're going to know that we cherish the thought of them so much that we gather together to keep our way of life alive again.
0: And with that, we've reached the end of our hour, so we're going to have to wrap up this show for today. But before we do that, I want to thank all of our guests who joined our conversation. John Eagle Sr., also Chief Troy Knowlton, Danette Starblanket, Matthew Wildcat, and also Bruce McIver. Please join us again tomorrow when we will get suggestions for books by Native authors for your summer reading list. I'm Sean Spruce. Enjoy the rest of your day.

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0: Alrighty, good afternoon or good noontime. Loon ma, tawan na safti. Nu awan ma yan hopi matiwa, nikyang nu DJ Roland yan pahan matiwa. This is your KUYI closure and delay report for Thursday, June 25th, 2026. And as of right now, KUYI office closure from June 22nd through June 25th. Radio will be on automation. More information is at 928-738-5505. And a PSA from the First Mesa Consolidated Villages. This announcement is for all First Mesa residents regarding the ongoing water system issues following the major water break on June 15. High water pressure after service restoration caused an additional water break in San Clan housing area on June 16. And the FMCV water operators are continuing repairs and appreciate the patience of affected residences. And FMCV is also addressing pressure issues throughout the community. Residents who notice significant changes in water pressure are encouraged to report them to the FMCV Water Department. And due to the disruption caused by the 10-inch water line break, pressure regulating systems across the First Mesa water system require manual adjustments. And more information is available at 928-737-2670. And as of June 18th, laboratory test results have not yet been received. The 72-hour boil water notice remains in effect until testing is complete. Additional updates will be provided when results become available. And an updated notice from the Hopi Sinom Transit, early morning service has resumed from the Tuba City Bashes area, along with regular midday and afternoon routes between Mangkapi, Tuba City, and the Hopi Tribal Headquarters for specific time departure. And also for specific departure times or additional route details, more information can be found at 928-734-3232. And stay tuned to KYI Hopi Radio for closures, outages, severe weather, and emergency updates. Check out our social media pages during any on-air interruptions. For additional details, please reach out to the reporting offices. And we appreciate your assistance in sharing this information. And coming up next is your Hopi Word of the Day, followed by your community calendar.
2: 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We'll hear Lindrick Lamaya Stewa state the Hopi word, use it in a Hopi sentence, then translate the Hopi word into Pahan Lawai and translate the sentence.
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0: And welcome back, KUYI listeners. This is your community calendar. And starting off with the Hopi CHR program, we'll be hosting a car seat event July 2nd at Second Mesa Day School from 3:30 p.m. to 6:30 p.m. Child must be present. More information is at 928-737-6342. And the Hopi Farmers Market will be held at the Hopi Peace Academic Center on July 5th from 8 o'clock a.m. to 12 o'clock p.m. Email Andre, that's A-N-D-R-E, at hopitetsuko.org for more information. And they save the date from the CHR program for July 6th through the 10th for a PPE distribution. More information is at 928-737-6342. And Hopi Healthcare Center will host a career and educational fair Wednesday, June. And that has already happened. Sorry about that. And next up, job announcements. The Hopi Foundation has the following positions open. Hopi Leadership Program Coordinator. 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Nawani Coalition Program Associate. And Hopi Foundation Associate Operations Director. More information can be found at 928-734-2380. And the Navajo County Elections is seeking poll workers for the upcoming election in July. More information is available at 928-524-4062. And Kings Canyon Elementary School is seeking the following positions: Facility Manager, Certified Teacher, an ESS Certified Teacher, and a School Clerk. More information is available at 928-399-7005, and the extended number is 2312. And happening at the Hopi Foundation and Program, Save the Date, the Not Wanted Coalition Food and Agriculture Symposium is coming this September 2026. The symposium will focus on Hopi agriculture, farming, ranching, and food. More information will be announced soon. 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And stay tuned, the local weather report is coming up next.

Alrighty, welcome back, KUI listeners. This is your local weather update. And starting off with Sawmill, Arizona. Window Rock, Ganado areas. You guys are all currently sitting at 80 degrees. And this afternoon will be mostly cloudy with a steady temperature around 82 degrees. And going toward Keams Canyon, Pongsik, Villalopa, Kijedeto area, Palaka areas. You guys are all currently sitting at 85 degrees. And this afternoon will be mostly cloudy with a steady temperature around 80. And coming back to Sipalavi, Sakya Mesa, Musangnevis, Ngopavi areas, KUYI studio, we are all currently sitting at 85 degrees. And this afternoon will be mostly cloudy with a steady temperature around 86. And going all the way to Cape Town, Kikotsmovi Village, Ojaivu, Hopvelapakavi areas, you guys are all currently sitting at 85 degrees. And this afternoon will be mostly cloudy with a steady temperature around 86. And going all the way to Tuba City, Mungkapi Upper and Lower, McDonald's area, you guys are all currently sitting at 89 degrees. And this afternoon will be mostly cloudy with a steady temperature around 91 degrees. And coming back to Sipalavi and going toward Winslow, Homolavi, Flying J area, you guys are all currently sitting at 82 degrees. And this afternoon will be mostly cloudy with a steady temperature around 88. And last but not least, Flagstaff, Arizona, Novatekiaove, Novatekoyove, you guys are all currently sitting at 77 degrees. And this afternoon will be partly sunny with a high near 83. And let's see what are some national days for you today. Today is National Work From Home Day. So if you are able to work from home, I don't really know what to say about that. But let's see, what else is there? Also, today is Backyard Safety Check Day. So if you haven't checked out your backyard, hopefully nothing's wrong and everything's good. And today is also National Bomb Pop Day, and it shows ice cream and popsicles everywhere on this picture. And today is also National Catfish Day. Alright. And no, it's not the kind of catfish on social media. It is the fishy kind. Catfish Day, the animal. And today is also National Handshake Day. Alright. All the bros better dab up the bros today. And let's see. Also, today is also Watermelon Seed Spitting Week. So, eat your melons and spit them out and save it. You'll have seeds to plant next year. Hey, and that is it for your local weather updates and your national days. I am Awinma, and you are listening to KUYI 88.1 FM and 89.1 LP FM. 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And wherever you may be, stay safe, stay happy, stay cool, and be hydrated. And much love. Hope you all have a good day.

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If you're a fan of St. Vincent, Chapel Roan, Lana Del Rey, or Kate Bush, there's a good chance you're also a fan of The Last Dinner Party, the UK-based band who kicked off our hour alongside War Child Records with Let's Do It Again, something that we're about to do right about now here on the mainstream. I'm your host, Brett Mabee, and again, I'm coming to you from the Seneca Nation's Allegheny Territory before this time together is up. We'll be taking a cruise around the world, seeking out some of the best new music as we reimagine a mainstream music scene, particularly with the much-needed representation of indigenous artists of Turtle Island. We'll be hearing from Trixie Mattel, one from Kula Shaker, one of the Britpop bands of the 90s that didn't quite get as much coverage as, say, Blur or Oasis. It might have to do with the fact that they sang songs in Sanskrit, which I'm not hating on, but I don't know how much the good people of England were a fan of that. Anyway, we'll also be enjoying Zara Larsson, Sophia Cortesis in the first block, Lana Del Rey's latest, and this one from Oneida and Mohawk member Lacey Hill. She belongs to the Wolf Clan, and we're going to be enjoying her Crazy For You single, a song that she co-wrote with also Mohawk artist Derek Miller. Turn it up, sing along, get your groove on, and as always, keep it tuned in here to the mainstream.

coming to you from the Allegheny Territory of the Seneca Nation. I'm Justin Woodmansey from the band Alamantra, and you are listening to Native Voice One.

Lana Del Rey's White Feather Hawk-Tailed Deer Hunter. You try and say it. Say it 10 times fast. It's harder than you think. It's a great track to wind down the first set of music this hour. We also heard Ile's Un Amor de la Calle from the Como Las Canto Yo. And it was Lacey Hill's Crazy for You single that kicked off the set. If you're just now joining our listening party, there's never a bad time or place per se to join me on your favorite local airwaves, but you have missed a little bit, so you're welcome to get caught back up at mainstreamradio.net or head on over to live365.com. There's a lot of cool stuff happening there as well. And are you a professional singer-songwriter? 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I prefer high-quality MP3. Yes, that's a thing. 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Box 252, Salamanca, New York, 14779. As it's a bit to remember, all you have to keep in mind is that all of that information and so much more can be found on the full website at mainstreamradio.net. Sophia Cortesis before this block is through, and looking ahead into the remainder of our time, some Thundercat, his take on a Diana Ross classic. We'll also be hearing one from Carrie Morin's Innocent Allies. Hard to believe that album's almost 3 years old already as well. We'll also, in this block, be hearing from PJ Vegas. Now, I talk about PJ a lot, and I also talk about his dad, Pat Vegas. Something that recently came to my attention, though, and I didn't know this. It's the stuff of legend, man. Jimi Hendrix personally encouraged Pat and Lolly Vegas to form an all-native band. And so, the rest, you know, is history. In 1969, through that direct inspiration, they formed Redbone. As we get back into PJ's music right now, turn it up with his smoking gun signal. Don't go anywhere. There's still a lot of great music left this hour on the mainstream.

This is the Arizona Department of Public Safety. A safe alert has been issued for Maricopa County. The Peoria Police Department is looking for 12-year-old Elijah Vieira. Elijah is a Hispanic male 5 feet tall, 130 pounds, with black hair and brown eyes. Elijah was last seen wearing unknown clothing description, possibly white tennis shoes. Elijah was last seen on June 24, 2026 at 2:30 p.m. on foot near North 103rd Avenue and Northern Avenue in Peoria. Elijah suffers from a medical condition which may cause him to become lost or easily confused. Please call 911 with information. If you have contact with this safe hour, please call 911. Monitor TV and radio for updates.

Everybody dialed into CGR Radio Network for the Blind and Disabled in and around Vancouver, Washington, which, of course, includes the Seattle region as well. It's good to have you here, and I love all the hard work that Gerald's doing for an underserved community as well. My hat's off to you, and I can't wait to get caught up soon. If you do have to step away from listening on the AM/FM frequencies at any point during our time together, always get caught up a number of different ways, including mainstreamradio.net. Holy F is coming up before too long. Right now, some Britpop outsiders, they had some pretty huge hits, but they never quite got the attention of bands like Blur or Oasis. They are perhaps some of the most interesting artists out of that scene, anyway. This is from Coolest Shaker and their Good Money single. Enjoy this set of music and don't go anywhere. You're listening to The Mainstream. I'll set it on, Dodd Jakes. You and your friends have choose our own reality without the tears.

Thundercat and Candy Crush teaming up for a version of Diana Ross's Upside Down, a great disco classic, and this version's a staple in the mainstream rotation. I'm a pretty big Thundercat fan. I'm a bassist. I don't know if you ever knew that. I don't really talk about myself a lot because, let's be honest, you don't want to hear any of that anyway. But Thundercat is a pretty cool cat anyway. And, of course, if you grew up in the 80s at any point, you get the reference as well. Also in that set was Holy F's Elevate, and it was Kula Shaker's 2025 single, Good Money, that got us into the half. I can't wait to do this again. And with that being said, you're welcome to check your listings for the next time you can tune in with your old buddy, old pal, Brett, maybe, and a lot of great music from talented artists across the globe. We have an important job to reimagine mainstream music, and, well, I think we're doing an okay job of it anyway, so join me again sooner than later on your favorite local airwaves. To get caught back up digitally, you're welcome to check things out at mainstreamradio.net. Head on over to the Mainstream tab for the show archive. Again, there has been a little bit of a redesigning going on at mainstreamradio.net, so bookmark it and visit it often. And before too long, there's going to be information about an exciting initiative that's happening with Indigenous music in the Pacific Northwest in 2027. So stay tuned for details with a project that my good friend Leon Thompson is embarking on. In the remainder of our time, Métis artist J.C. Campbell will also be hearing from 1876. And right now, we're going to hear a song from Kerry Morin's Innocent Allies, not his latest release, his second to latest release. Turn it up with Indian Hunter's Return. And be good to yourself and each other. Join me again here very soon on the Main Street.

fires be lighted. Let our circle be strong and full of medicine. Hear me. This is my dream song that I'm singing for you. This is my power song that is taking me to the edge. This is rock medicine, the talking tree.

was the way of it. It is a river. It is a chant. It is a medicine story. It is what happened long ago. It is a bead in a story belt. It is what has been forgotten. It is the smell of sweet grass and cedar and prayers up to the sky, Father. It is a way, a tradition, the way it was always done by the people. It is a feeling of warmth, the sound of voices. Listen, I am dancing in it.

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0: This is Greg McVicker, host of Undercurrents, American Music with a Passport. Thanks, everyone, for listening. 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
1: 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The Hopi Tribal Housing Authority will observe the Independence Day holiday and will be closed Friday, July 3rd and Monday, July 6, 2026. Regular business operations will resume following the holiday closure. Information regarding scheduled payments, meetings, deliveries, and other business matters is available through the Hopi Tribal Housing Authority at 928-737-2800.

The following is a flash flood warning. The National Weather Service in Flagstaff has issued a flash flood warning for the Antelope Creek Basin in Coconino County in north central Arizona until 6:30 p.m. Mountain Standard Time or 7:30 p.m. Mountain Daylight Time. At 3:36 p.m. Mountain Standard Time or 4:36 p.m. Mountain Daylight Time, Doppler radar indicated thunderstorms producing heavy rain over the Antelope Creek Basin. Between 0.5 and 1 inch of rain has fallen. Flash flooding is ongoing or expected to begin shortly. Hazard, life-threatening flash flooding. Thunderstorms producing flash flooding in and around the Antelope Creek Basin. Source, radar indicated. Impact, life-threatening flash flooding of areas in and around the Antelope Creek Basin. Some locations they will experience flash flooding include Cardiac Canyon, Wind Tunnel Canyon, Porcupine Canyon, Ram's Head Canyon, Upper Antelope Canyon, Mountain Peak Canyon, Rattlesnake Canyon, Owl Canyon, Leafy and Lower Antelope Canyon. This includes the following flash canyons: Upper Antelope Canyon, Lower Antelope Canyon, Canyon X, Cardiac Canyon, Owl Canyon, Rattlesnake Canyon, Mountain Peak Canyon, Wind Tunnel Canyon, and Porcupine Canyon. This includes the following creeks, washes and rivers, Peach Wash and Antelope Creek. Get out of Antelope Canyon and other area flash canyons immediately. Deadly flash flooding is imminent or occurring. A flash flood warning has been issued until 6:30 p.m. Mountain Standard Time for the following counties: Coconino, Arizona,

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But I'm here to tell you, there's something else. 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